knew exactly how.

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Okay. Rein mit dem Band.

Welcome to Brainwash Radio, the podcast edition. My name is John Whitney. I am your host. That is brand new music from Marie Davidson and EP City of Clowns, MDJ Tools. That's out on the DWE label for a download. And we heard Push Me, Fuckhead, the Soul Wax dub mix. Right now, brand new music from Paula Kelly, who has been kind of quiet lately on the public music front, or the publicly available music front, although she's been keeping busy for the last couple decades out in Los Angeles, working on music for different scores, and also arranging music for choruses. But she has rejoined up with Drop 19s for their reunion shows, tours, and the new album. And she has a brand new album on the way. Solo album titled Blinking as the Starlight Burns Out comes out next March, March 27th, through the Wharf Cat label, the label that brought you the reissues of Drop 19s, as well as the... And you can find an old interview from me and Paula Kelly on the Brainwashed iArchives, but here is the brand new song titled Party Line.

from a forthcoming album from Tashi Dorji on the Drag City label, due out on January 30th, 2026. The album is titled Low Clouds Hang, This Land Is On Fire, and we heard Gathering. Right now, here's a brand new remix from FACS after the collapse of the Trouble in Mind label. Well, I think this is self-released, and we shall see what becomes of the next FACS releases. Here is Teenage Hive, the Physical Medium remix.

Lone is the of Brighton producer. Well, we heard SLK from Sorry, I Thought You Were Someone Else, which is out on the Incienzo label. Right now, here is music from A Place to Bury Strangers, coming from a collection. Funds for Gaza is the name of the organization. Music for Gaza Soup Kitchen is the name of this compilation, featuring A Place to Bury Strangers and The Screaming Eyeballs and Of Montreal and Prairie Princess. It is out now. The album is a collection of unreleased or little heard compositions to raise money for the Gaza Soup Kitchen. All money will go directly to the Gaza Soup Kitchen. And here is On the Wire.

Giannis Pedro and his Dodgies band. It's a collection called Roy de la Banda Moderne, 1974 to 1983. It is a collection on the Analog Africa label. We heard Adib Biedoto, and he's a band leader known for modernizing Agbajda, which is an ancestral rhythm playing. And that is out now. Right now here is Ginger Beef, which is a group out of Alberta from Calgary. The album is eponymous. It is on the Bada Bing Records label. And here is the piece titled Takeout.

And that is music, a collaboration between Ruth Maselli, who is from Special Interest and Psychic Hotline, along with saxophonist and flute player Mary Hansen Scott. And their album Esoteric Lounge Music now is out through the Disciples label. We heard A Lover's Theory of Value. Right now, here is music from Brown Angel, which is based music based out of San Francisco, a producer and hard French collective member. Brown Angel has recorded this EP for Dark Entries, and here is Dame Moss from the Pure Brown Energy EP.

Para arriba, para abajo.

Le Grand Couturier is a French trio inspired by Hawaiian and Polynesian music from the mid-20th century. The album, which is eponymous, Le Grand Couturier, is out on the Ungenesisquai label. And we heard Adventures in Paradise. Right now, here is music from London producer Joseph Seaton, recording as Call Super. The album A Rhythm Protects One is out on the Deck Mantle label. Here is Mother Time.

Welcome to a new episode of Organic Minimalism on Kashmir Radio. On the microphone is Fok Puma.

We heard two songs from Ileana Glass from the E at Home 7-inch, which has just been released on Shelter Press. These are more lo-fi versions of songs which were included in Glass's 2025 album E. Even better than the more polished final versions, if you ask me.

This is Minneapolis-based band Fog with the track Apologizing to Mystery from the 2003 album Ether Teeth.

0: history.
1: All right. Let's do it.

The Sleeves, Empty Thoughts, from the wonderful self-titled album which just came out on 12XU. A wonderful album with minimal guitar improvisations. If you dug last year's SAP NA album, you will enjoy this one as well. It's a bit brighter than the other one, though.

This is a track called String by Philadelphia-based musician Sam Wenk from the new album Language at an Angle. It was released on the Brooklyn label Lobby Art Editions.

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Astral guards, muffled stars, they only protect at noon.

0: Is it work? Is it life? 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See it through and life. Went on living without you.
1: That was a brand new track from the upcoming 7-inch by Berlin-based artist and musician David Röder, aka 9 Roder. It will come out very soon on David's own label Freud und Verdruss. The title of the track is Astier, and the title of the release, The Perils of Astier. What Astier is, I don't know yet. Maybe it is referencing the Neo-Hethitic king Asatiruva, or maybe a Belgian municipality of that name, or maybe a type of sailplane. We will find out soon, maybe.

This next one now is Booker Stardrum with the track called Third Nature from the album Close Up on the Outside, which was released in February on Helsinki's We Jazz label. You might have encountered Booker Stardrum already, as he is one-fifth of the Los Angeles-based quintet SML, together with Anna Butters, Gregory Ullman, Jeremiah Chiu, and Josh Johnson. For the piece Third Nature, he is joined by cellists Lester St. Louis, Logan Hone on flute, and Michael Coleman on piano and organ.

Carelli's Coverdale's 2017 album Grafts is one of my favorite experimental minimalist ambient albums. After a few years without releases, the Montreal-based Coverdale gifted us last year with a triptych of albums, which were all three released on Small Town Supersound. The album titles are From Where You Came, then the second one, A Series of Actions in a Sphere of Forever, and the third one is named Changes in Air. And from this last one, we are hearing the track O'Reilly or O'Reilly.

The second Shelter Press release in this show comes from composer and interdisciplinary artist Chantal Michel. The track is Drying of Frozen Soils, and it's from the very recent album All Things Might Spill. Michel is joined by Severin Black on clarinet.

What sounds a bit like the beginning of a 1980s soundtrack piece by John Carpenter is Bristol duo Pume Orange with the track Ribo from their official debut album Angel by Milo, which was released a month ago on Thea HD's Ola label.

insinuates itself upon this pre-existing plane. The obligatory smoke machine, enstoned in the Book of Acts, won't be home for a while. Need to get out of town, need to stay out of town, and constant sound.

though I had been there myself, and the past forever. So little blood, dreaming another's dream, and the hole in your logic, this high abstraction, our shared hallucinations, the foundational text.

Camaraderie play, left no door open. This is the meat, this is the slab. Looking down on your plate, you wouldn't hazard a guess. Context modifiers abound, contorting received messages. And for best well-being, you'll cease all communications. Hinged teeth grinning and the back row pushing forward out. Here is your replacement, here is your replacement. And for being well now best, and in last thoughts repeat.

and light, a place for everyone. And though everything was properly connected, yet still nothing ever seemed to really work. Watching Kate that happen on tape, tracking slipping towards that direction, surveillance camera noir, and the brutal psychedelia, a confluence of creatures residing in a lost space, and this vanishing act, let's call it my uncanny period, the antidote to civilization, but no closed circuits, false impressions abound, but with little consequence, pennies from heaven.

0: for the collaboration with Yarn Wire and Nina Dante. 3 years ago, Ben Vida was exploring the merging of a lyrical stream of consciousness vocalization with repetitive minimalist instrumental loops, a bit evoking some of Robert Ashley's late 1970s compositions.
1: Acquaintances, their pure states mixed and correlated always, influencing one another.
0: Vida now has returned with some quite similar compositions for his new, again wonderful album, Oblivion Seekers. For this album, he has again invited a group of collaborators, namely Nina Dante, Christina Bensu, Felicia Atkinson, John Also Bennett, Matt Border, Will Epstein, Henry Fraser, Cleek Schrey, and Booker Stardrum.
1: You'll pull back your mind, you won't mind control. Her tongue was out to kill her. All hail this mental space, constructing ambiguity and the endless strain.
0: We are listening to the piece named Be Your Own Abyss.

0: proximity to their influence allowed for the slow killings to finish in the skull. Their capacity for abstraction gave every indication of endlessness.
1: When Archie didn't show up, we decided to split his dose. This would prove to be not such a great idea. Ah, that smile, seemingly open, actually quite opaque, actively promoting no further inquiries, illicit descent, little terribly impatience, attentiveness to dark spots, delicate all lessons, sitting hands bathtub, water not all vodka.

patience, go forth with wild disregard, comforted in blind spots, secure in misremembering, because for now, nobody knows better how it went than us.

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Silence is directed towards one another. Fade to whites, fade to blues, fade to greens, fade to grays. Look at those faces shining, hot and cold skulls, and forever again. Forever again. Is this not the last reverberation?

From the neo-minimalism of the group around Ben Vida, we come now to another type of minimalism, more of the blues and folk kind. East of the Valley Blues are brothers Kevin and Patrick Cahill from Toronto. Steel strings and nylon strings meet in their compositions, the most recent ones of which have just been released as the album Blood, Blood Song on the Death Is Not the End label. The track has the title April 28, 1934, Fahey Cup, and it is of course a nod towards the name giver of the American primitive fingerpicking guitar style, John Fahey.

These are the Heath Brothers with an interpretation of the Duke Ellington composition Warm Valley from the 1976 album Marching On.

We heard Tropicola by the library band Stringtronics from the 1972 Mindbender album. And now, the one and only Sun Ra. There are other worlds they have not told you of.

One of my favorite spiritual jazz albums has been reissued a couple of months ago on the Stone's Throw sublabel Listening Position. It's Kellen Phil Cochran's and Legacy's African Skies album. A fantastic album which was recorded for the Adler Planetarium in Chicago and is dedicated to Sun Ra, with whom Cochran shared a big fascination for the sky and all things astronomical and astrological. If you don't know it yet, check out this amazing LP.

This is pioneering trance musician Jessica Williams with a composition from a newly released compilation with recordings from her prepared piano project, which ran from 1985 to 1987. The title of this composition is Blue Abstraction, which is also the title of the release.

yes, I am a huge fan of Emmanuelle Parnin. I'm checking out regularly if there is some new material of hers. And I was really happy to find a soundtrack she co-arranged with Jérôme Lorichon of Zombie Zombie and Quentin Rollet, who is a member of the band Pointe du Lac and also the co-founder of Influential.

Parisian experimental label Rectangle. And this album is a new soundtrack for Friedrich Wilhelm Murnau's classic vampire film Nosferatu. Emmanuel Parnin is on hurdy-gurdy, Jérôme Lorichon on synth and trumpet, and Quentin Roulet on saxophone.

This is Inside the Sea by Ayuo Takahashi from the Private Tapes compilation.

We are closing this show with Tuxedo Moon and a track from their debut album, Half Mute. The title is Nazca. You were listening to Organic Minimalism with Fog Puma on Berlin's community radio, Kashmir. I'm looking forward to share more musical discoveries with you very soon, in 4 weeks, again here on Kashmir Radio. Take care. Bye-bye.

bloody long joke. I used to smoke a lot of weed. 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
1: Kashmir Radio.

Hello and welcome to Past Forward here on Kashmir Radio. What a chaotic day. There were quite a few unexpected things happening today, so I'm totally naked and unprepared for this show, which is also not on the regular schedule. But I do my best. My name is Hendrik Stein. Keep it locked.

What's going on here? Using this, like fuck. Maybe this was. Oh. The whole time I was like saying this.

As you can hear, we're having some kind of issues with the microphone here, but thanks for tuning in. This was Passed Forward with my humble self, Hendrik Stein. Thanks for bearing with me. I'm super surprised where Johnny took me. So we'll be back next month. Keep it locked. Looking forward to the worst case scenario, which is coming up right now.

Hello everyone and welcome to Pattern Dissection, broadcasting live on Kashmir Radio today. This was a lengthy track recorded by the quartet of Decoy with Joe McPhee. There was Joe McPhee on pocket trumpet, alto sax and voice, Steve Noble on drums, Alexander Hawkins on Hammond B3, and John Edwards on double bass. That was recorded in 2019 at Café Otto and released in 2020 on the in-house label Utoroku. And we will continue with another live recording. This one is an installation created by Cecilia Lopez, recorded at the Roulette in Brooklyn. And the installation is basically two large woven wire nets hung from the ceiling. And in the nets are double bass instruments and drum sets. And this recording is accompanied by live instruments. Cecilia Lopez is playing electronics, Brandon Lopez is playing double bass, and Gerald Cleaver is playing drums. This was released in 2021 on Relative Pitch Records.

You are still listening to Pattern Dissection live on Kashmir Radio. And this is already the last track for tonight from my end. And this is by Sonic Youth, joined by Tim Barnes. It's called Concertas dan Brakage Brisi Minui. And that was recorded at a live benefit show held at the Anthology Film Archives in New York in 2003 for the film director Stan Brakage. And in this occasion, Sonic Youth is Lee Ronaldo, Steve Shelley, Kim Gordon, Thurston Moore, Jim O'Rourke, and Tim Barnes. And this was released on their own label, Sonic Youth Records. It's part of their numbered series. This is number 6. And yeah, as I said, this is the last track already. It will take a while. Check our website, patterndissection.org, for the archive of what we've been playing in the last episodes. This is episode 107. We also have a record label and records to sell. You can find all that information on the website. Stay tuned to Kashmir Radio. We will be back in 1 month.

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Thank you.

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1: You know what?
2: Let's see. Hello there. This is Chico Hamilton. What are you doing right now? I mean, besides listening to Shirley and Spinoza. Well, there are almost as many different answers as there are listeners. Only radio lets you do what you want to do and listen at the same time. Why not make it a habit to listen to Shirley and Spinoza all day long, no matter what you're doing? You'll find that Shirley and Spinoza has the right combination of music,
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4: Okay, okay, lass uns schauen, ob das hier funktioniert.
2: I hope you like it.
4: Und hier wieder another show auf Englisch. Immediately again after the last one. Yes, this time we're talking to Fausto, who is running the Shirley and Spinoza CompoundEye.org web radio, which was so influential for me that I couldn't resist in asking him if he want to talk to me about this radio of his and everything that he does. And I'm super curious because he's in New Zealand now. I have my coffee ready. It's 9 in the morning here for me, and it's 9 in the evening for him because 12-hour time difference. Let's call him. Let's give it a try. Oh, I'm quite nervous. Oh. Well, let me get a sip of my coffee. Oh my. By the way, Shirley and Spinoza Radio is around since around 2000. And it has changed a lot since. So in this show, I'm going to play a lot of music, only music from Shirley and Spinoza Radio that is typical for this station. Beginning with the music from the beginning of the station, like early 2000s, moving towards the music that Fausto selected in the later years when he moved to China, up until now. Just so you know.
5: I wonder what will happen if I press this button.
6: Don't.
5: Oh. What happened? A sign lit up saying, please do not press this button again.

0: Hello?
1: Yes, can you hear me?
0: Yeah.
2: This is Deutschland here.
1: It's so funny to hear your voice because I obviously always only heard it on the show, on your shows. You say Shirley and Spinoza, but what's this compound I?
0: Well, compound I actually, compound I was the name of a space that we were based in a long time ago in Oakland, California. It was a big warehouse space, and that was where I had the station where I did live shows. It was kind of an event art space, but we also lived there, so that was just the name of the space, and I just kept the domain. Uh-huh. Yeah, so it's no longer. It's just for the history books. But
1: yeah, it's interesting because nowadays you can check more background info and just Google stuff, but back then, like, was it around 20 years ago when I discovered somehow your station, I couldn't get any information. It was like a black box for me.
0: Well, it's still kind of the same way, I think.
1: Yeah.
0: Yeah, 20 years ago. Yeah, that's about right. That's the first stream, we started it in 2001. So it was mostly just to have a shareable iTunes shuffle playing of the stuff that we had been doing. It used to be two of us, myself and my audio partner. Yeah, we had that running early on. Actually, now that you mention it, the compound I thing, it was for an event. It was for an event that we were having, a big space cantina party. And so we started off in 2001 just streaming this radio station as part of the promotion for this event. And then we just kept it going. But we had been doing the radio stuff a little bit before as a pirate radio.
1: Was it FM as well?
0: Yeah, we did. Yeah, we were doing FM before the internet. So it was very, very super local in Berkeley and Oakland.
1: But why did I find it? How was it, just really luck, or did it blow up a bit and became a bit popular? Or why did I find
0: 20,
1: it?
0: 20 years ago? Yeah, it would have been. Well, it was one of the few in the original iTunes online radio list. It was in there.
1: I never had iTunes.
0: Okay, well, it's one of those things. People have been writing me. People do write me from time to time, say they've been listening since the 90s, which I don't even know how that's possible, but I mean.
1: Yeah, but you say that you, like, especially back in the day, you had this whole space and, like, weird frequencies from other planets thing, and maybe that there was some time issue as well, so it sent back in time or something.
0: Yeah, probably, yeah. Space-time continuing, it continues to be blended through the stream. But, I think also just, people would come traveling, they'd stay around, and I was always giving people tapes and CDRs and stuff, so maybe, you know, in that way I just ended up... I've heard from people that they discovered it on the Stubnitz art boat.
1: Stubnitz.
0: Do you know this?
1: Uh-huh.
0: You know the Stubnitz
1: No.
0: art boat? It's been around for a long time, but I guess some folks that worked on it or ran it or something used to play it in the kitchen, the galley, and so folks had come and told me that they had discovered it by eating dinners on the Stubnitz boat out there, wherever it was parked or docked. Yeah.

0: But back in the day when you did it with your audio partner, you both just looked for music all the time and put it in this stream, or how did it work?
1: Yeah, that was a huge part of it. It's just hitting the thrift stores, and we started doing it in do you know California Institute of the Arts, CalArts?
0: Yeah.
1: So we were both students at CalArts, and we had two giant shopping carts, and we would go and fill those up at the local thrift store with records, and we never had time to actually listen to. We'd base things off the covers. Any covers that looked interesting, we'd take them back to the station and just cycle through them and start playing things at once, you know, just trying to get through to see what we actually had, because it was the only time we had to listen to them. But yeah, mostly it was just thrift stores and things and tapes that people would give us.
0: But that must have been really good shops, because I discovered so much music through Charlene Spinoza, like all these people like us, Wobbly, all those weird people that are from London. And
1: a lot of those people are from the Bay Area scene, and you know, just the peripheries of that. It's like Wobbly, he was a friend, so he's still in the Bay Area. He's now Negative Land, but Wobbly was just someone from San Francisco or from the East Bay where we were living. And I found one of his CDs one day at a local shop, and I thought, oh, this looks cool, and I listened to it, and then I contacted him and asked him to come over, and you know, so he's just kind of been out there doing his thing for a long time, and he came over and did a few events at Compound Eye, and yeah. And then Blevin Blechdom and Lesser, and they're all just friends as well from the Bay Area.
0: And also Greg Saunier from Deerhoof?
1: Oh, Deerhoof, yeah, Deerhoof from the Bay Area. Yeah, that's right.
0: And also through those guest shows, I also discovered a lot of stuff from your radio, so I wondered if you have had a lot of guests back then, if you really...
1: That was what... We didn't have a ton of guests. It was more, you know, to be honest with you, I'm a bit of a hermit. I don't get out as much as I probably should. But doing that, doing the radio thing, and having people in the local area that, you know, that were musicians discover my radio and want to come and be a part of it, was my way of being social. So it was like they could come over to me, do their thing, and then we'd, you know, just kind of became musical associates that way. But
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4: 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That's the last thing we want to do. 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

0: Screen music.
1: I heard. Okay, so back in the day, it was also about the place where people could meet or come.
2: It was
1: like
2: place.
1: A studio.
2: Yeah, it was a compound. I was an event space, but then, it was. I was also doing this radio thing there, so people would come over, be part of a show. For example, Big City Orchestra, they would come over. They were just folks in the area. They would come over once or twice a month, and we'd make it like an event. You know, they'd bring food over. We'd wire the place up. They'd have a bunch of instruments, and then I had a big warehouse space. I put microphones in the plants and in different parts of the house, in the kitchen and stuff. And so wherever you went, it was part of the radio show. It was all being wired down into my studio, which was at the bottom floor of the studio of the space, and you know, and just mix it out from there. But it was more about the space when it became a bigger thing with more people. But otherwise, it was initially my partner and I. Then it became more of a collaborative thing. And then when I went to China, it was just me running it. Yeah.
1: At some point, you moved away, and then you didn't use it. Obviously, didn't use that studio anymore.
2: No, I left that studio. It was just time to leave the U.S. You know, I'd been there long enough. So I'd been doing some project work and stuff in Xinjiang a couple of years before I left California.
1: Xinjiang.
2: That's in the northwesternmost part of China. And I don't know, maybe you've heard of Uyghur people and stuff. I'd just been doing some recording work.
1: I did.
2: Yeah, some recording work out there, and I lived there for a little while in 2003. And then I went back to the U.S., and I'd known that I wanted to go back there, so I made plans to just completely leave California and go there. So I went back there again, and I just moved there. So I lived there for a few years.
1: Yeah, I just wanted to say that this whole region in the northwest of China is so rich of different influences and musical stuff. But then I thought, maybe I got this information from you and from the stuff that I heard from your station. So,
2: well, yeah, it's funny. It's possible, because I think for a while there really wasn't much on the internet. So sometimes I'd get, you know, these academics contacting me about some of those recordings from that time, and just thinking, like, why are they contacting me? That's just so random. But I guess there really weren't many resources, or at least, you know, good quality resources out there.
3: Ola chung do do ma la tan ku tung a rao ka ku chung li o.

0: But was it difficult to do recordings there? Or
1: it was pretty difficult. Yeah, I mean, it's impossible now, but even then, it was difficult. I had to have a minder. I did some recording just on my own, just independently, and then it became really hard with the police and the.
0: Were they always checking?
1: Always checking. And every time I would go to a new location, they had already known about me and they knew that I was coming. I would be famous with the police before I got anywhere, and they would come to the hotels, they'd look at all the equipment, and they'd follow me around, they'd tell me what I couldn't do, and so they'd always ask me if I had official permission, and there were places they wouldn't let me go. And so,
0: but did they know that you had a radio? Probably
1: well,
0: not,
1: see,
0: right? An international radio?
1: Yeah, that's the thing. I mean, at first I was telling people that, yeah, this is just for an online radio thing, but I think that ended up being a big mistake, you know, because...
0: That's worldwide then.
1: They also assumed that, you know, I might be part of something that they didn't, you know, want to have any association with, like a Free Radio Asia or something, you know, some verboten thing in China, so...
2: Hi, I'm Solange from Brazil, just trying to listen to and understand this crazy radio, but I would like to tell you congratulations.
1: Oh, so I ended up having to go and get special government permission, and I had to bring a government minder with me, so there's a lot of trouble, but in the end, I mean, that's just what you do, and I did learn a lot about that region. So it really, you know, as far as recording projects or cultural projects go, it probably affected me more than any creative work that I'd done up to that point. So that's why I wanted to go back and just invest more time.
0: But you didn't have a political agenda there. You had a more like a cultural or social agenda, probably.
1: Yeah. I mean, I didn't. It wasn't. I think my motivations just kind of evolved over time, during the time I was there. Initially, I'd been working in commercial sound design for a long time, and I just hated it. You know, I got sick of it to my own.
0: Yeah.
1: I wanted to do something a little bit more meaningful. And I had a friend that had done a documentary in that same region, and she had traveled with a local, how do you call it, acrobatics family. So they're a family of tightrope walkers that had traveled through the desert for hundreds of years. Like, this family had been doing this traditionally for a long time. And so she traveled with them, and then she came back and she showed me her footage, and I thought, oh, this place, it's amazing. I've never even heard of this place. I want to know more. And so I applied for a grant, the same grant that she got, and then I ended up getting it. And so I went there with the idea of just recording music, you know, and... But otherwise, I was pretty ignorant about what I'd find there. And but you know, I like to say that I used the music as a doorway to what I really actually did experience there, which was this very complicated cultural and political situation there.
0: But that's also

0: Possibly, yeah. I mean, it is kind of a one-man operation, so I imagine it changed as my as I changed. But,
1: yeah, more to field recordings. Yeah, in the beginning, it was more like a weird and funny, a lot of humorous.
0: Yeah, I mean, I maintained a lot of that in China, but it did start to shift a little more. I think at first it was more about it was a little bit kitsch and just weird, funny, weird for the sake of weird. But then I also wanted, you know, I was actually interested and passionate about other things that I wanted to kind of bring all that together. So even though that a lot of that humor is still, it's still a part of my experience, and I still just find that stuff funny. I like to think that it can be a little bit deeper than that.
1: Yeah, for me, it's still one of the things I'm searching for in music all the time. And back then, it was one of the very few resources for that kind of music. I mean, I still to this day don't know any other station that plays a lot of that stuff.
0: Well,
1: it was really unique.
0: Well, yeah, that's always nice to hear. I mean, I think I'm honestly surprised that people haven't gotten totally tired of it after all these years. But I guess there's always a lot of people that haven't heard any of it. So all these, I keep getting these funny things. So there are these kids that keep popping up and discovering it. Like they're sharing it on what do you call it, Twitch. There's this gamer who plays his. I don't play games, so I don't even know the right terminology. You're just kind of walking around and flying over mounds with a rocket pack and doing these things. And
1: it's called Minecraft, then.
0: Is that called? No, this isn't Minecraft. This is something else. But the whole soundtrack is the radio stream. It's Shirley and Spinoza. It's like the background of everything. So I found it because I was trying to. I thought, maybe I should do some Twitch streaming. And so I don't know anything, right? I'm old now, so I'm like trying to like. Figure out what is Twitch, and so the first thing I see is this game with Shirley Spinoza in the background, and then you hear me talking, and then you hear my partner playing piano, but it's this guy flying over mountains with a rocket pack, and he's like, you know, the visuals just made no sense. It was

0: when I contacted you like 12 years ago, I guess.
1: Yeah, it was a long time ago.
0: That was already when you just moved out of that studio, I guess. And a friend of mine and me, we wanted to shoot a documentary. And first we thought we shoot one about Sherlin Spinoza Radio. But then we figured, okay, if there's not really a station anymore, like a studio anymore, and we would come to the US and film around, it's all like documenting the past and not really anything to show in pictures. And then we ended up shooting a documentary about all the stuff that she was more passionate about, like the bands she was into back then, like the noise scene. And we traveled around the US and documented that. And the great film Peril Plains came out of that. But initially, the idea came from trying to do a documentary on Sherlin Spinoza.
1: Well, I hope that's on the poster.
0: Should be.
1: No, that's cool.
0: It's not in the film.
1: How can I see it?
0: Well, it's been online for a while and had a distribution, and now it's gotta have a video on demand soon somehow.
1: Yeah, cool. Yeah, I'd love to see.
0: It's really a spot from that time and features also people like Deerhoof.
1: Deerhoof?
0: It was that thing from 2010, 12.
1: Yeah, just a slice of time. Well, that's cool. Yeah, I'd love to see. The thing is, when I moved to China, I had thought that I'd be able to transplant that idea into a Chinese context. And that was always my dream, but it never really happened. China's cool. I mean, I miss it. I don't like the government, but the scene that I was around, I did enjoy. But getting stuff done, like creative ideas, it's just, so it never really worked out.
0: Like, what do you mean work out? Like, what kind of?
1: Well, in Dali, I mean, Dali, I don't know if you've ever looked at the map. Dali looks like it's kind of remote and what would be out there. But there is a bit of a experimental music scene there. But Dali is interesting because in all of China, that's where

0: Where a lot of the freaks go, the hippies, the more experimentally oriented artists. So there was this kind of music scene there, and I wanted to have something of a community for doing like radio and where we could have a station. But there's always so much trouble, like policies change and regulations change, and because I'm a foreigner, I can do this, I can't do that, and there's too much trouble. So. And the internet is always such a headache. So like everything is censored, or so much is censored. So, for example, when I wanted to stream out, I tried to do live shows from China. I wanted to do that as a regular occurrence, and it would work for a little while, and then I would get some confidence. So I'd plan like a regular thing, and then it would make the firewall that much stronger. So then, you know, nothing worked, and so then I was back to zero again.
1: Okay, was it like with VPNs at first that you could get
0: out?
1: Well,
0: the thing is,
1: like
0: you can
1: proxies.
0: Yeah, you could use VPNs. The Chinese government can disrupt VPNs if they want. They would do these blanket disruptions, especially during sensitive times like the annual Congress meetings or unsavory China news in the international media. They could blanket disrupt VPNs, and they did it periodically. So, you know, sometimes they would attack specific VPNs, sometimes they would just, it seemed like no VPNs worked. But I feel like they would allow some VPNs to go, they would just kind of turn a blind eye to it. So you could use them, you would get this sense of confidence. Like I could hear things, I could access the international news, but then sometimes nothing would work.
1: Wow.
0: So it was a pain. You always had to have at least 3 VPN accounts to just hope that one of them works. Just, I guess, technically, this might be interesting to you, I don't know, it's not. But the stream never came from China. The stream was actually coming from the UK, and I was remotely controlling it from China. But
1: the remote operator.
0: That's right, so.
1: But that was your name before, already, right?
0: Was it? Yeah, I guess
1: the
0: it.
1: Remote operator?
0: Yeah, because I was always streaming from the server was always someplace else, which is, you know, that's just the way the internet works, but but yes, I think I just used that for a little while. And then when I was in China, it just felt like, okay, well, that's just the reality.
1: And you did a lot of field recordings there, like on your SoundCloud page, one of the first recordings, like when was it here, like 10 years ago?
0: Oh, I have, yeah.
1: It was also from that area, like women shouting to sell their goods on the market and...
0: No, that first recording, you know what that was? That was a neighborhood I lived in, and I literally had a microphone hanging outside the window for 3 years, outside my bedroom window.
1: Really?
0: Yeah, I just pointed over the street, and I got to know every time the women would pass by selling things or recycling bottles or selling incense, or there was a sofa repairman, there was the knife sharpener, they all had their independent... separate calls. So I would record them because I knew that that sort of thing is more and more, it's disappearing in China, especially in cities. You know, people have to amplify now to be able to be heard above the city noise. So those kind of very, those unamplified calls are becoming more a thing of the past.
1: Do you speak Chinese?
0: Yeah, I speak Chinese. It's not the best, but yeah, after all that
1: it's
0: time.
1: It's not called Chinese, right? I'm wrong about that. It's called, what is it called then?
0: Yeah, Putonghua is like the common language, Putonghua Guoyu.
1: Did you learn it there, or could you speak it before already?
0: Mostly I learned there. I learned there. Anything that I tried to learn in the U.S. didn't really apply once I got there. I tried to learn both Uyghur and Chinese formally at the same time in Xinjiang, but my brain just wasn't big enough for it, I was taking classes there for a while, and I just couldn't handle it, so I just stuck with the Mandarin, the Chinese.
2: Well, my friend, friends. You're, of course, tuned into the remote operator. This is Shirley and Spinoza Radio, and we are relaying the sounds and music and throwing another few other things for good measure. As you can hear, it's the rainy season here in Yunnan. There's not a whole lot to do in the wee hours of the morning except share these sounds with you, so I do hope you enjoy. And you know, tomorrow is the big solar eclipse. Apparently, the northern part of the province is prime viewing terrain. But, well, I'm just gonna hope I can get up in time. Setting the studio alarm there. And hopefully we can try out that new solar microphone and include it in next week's program. If not, then you can hold me accountable, and we'll replace it with something just as cosmic, guaranteed. In any case, if you have any requests of any sort, be sure to drop those via the website. You can send a text message, or you can send a voice message, in which case I might go ahead and include it if it passes all the sensors. I'll include it in next week's program. So, winding down, but in any case, why don't we take a visit to last year's pet shop?

0: How long have you been in China?
1: Well, I was there. Well, I lived the second time I was there. It was continuously almost 15 years.
0: So, wow.
1: Yeah, a long time. I mean, it was a big part of my life. So it's hard to think of it as just like, oh, this time I lived in China. It's so, I mean, so far it's been like a big chunk of my life. So.
0: And then you moved away again to New Zealand.
1: Well,
0: is it something even that you want to have in the show? I mean, is it something that we can discuss? Or is
1: No, that's fine. I mean, it was a bit of a move of circumstance because I had been living there with my partner who's Kiwi, and she's a New Zealander, and we'd been living in Dali together, and it was just bad luck, bad timing when COVID happened, and she had come home to New Zealand to visit her family for Christmas, and I stayed in China because I had a recording project in Inner Mongolia, so I was in Inner Mongolia, and then the COVID thing happened, and our plan was that I was going to come to New Zealand, spend some time here, then we would go back to Dali, back to China, but the borders closed, and so she was unable to return to China, and I was unable to get to New Zealand because I'm not Kiwi, I'm American, so it wasn't so easy. So the borders were closed, and these two countries, among the countries of the world, were probably the most impenetrable national fortresses in terms of COVID. Mm-hmm. So just our luck, and so it took over 13 months to be able to get permission to enter New Zealand. But by that point in China, my visa had been canceled because they had sealed China. You couldn't leave without getting completely locked out. So, so if I were to exit the country, which was what I usually did to maintain my status, I'd have to exit and just come right back in. If I did that, then I couldn't go back in. So I had to get special permission to be able to stay, you know, a month at a time. And it's funny because the Chinese government, they had no obligation to let me stay, but they let me stay because they knew I was trying to get to New Zealand to reunite with my partner. And so they just kind of let me linger on until that permission came through. But by then, you know, like being in China, it just wasn't sustainable anymore. And tons of foreigners that had been living there have left. So it's just a new era. So I don't know how many will end up going back or if it's just, you know, a lot of folks close the door on that existence there. So
0: even though I imagine it to be so different from the parts that I have seen, I mean, we got a little funding with our little label and we were able to travel through some of the Bay areas of China and play some concerts. Mm-hmm. But everybody told us that the inner country, like the regions in the north and west, are so different and more. I don't know how to describe it, but yeah, I would have loved to see that.
1: Yeah, for me, I mean, it's if I had to live in a coastal city, one of those coastal, I don't know where you were, but in one of those coastal, it was too much for me. I was always, for me, it felt most natural to live, you know, in a further afield place. Yunnan was interesting because it felt like you were in some other country, like in a region full of smaller countries. Just all the ethnicities, the minorities, and it was just very rich. And also Xinjiang, of course. So every time I'd go back there, I'd think, oh, I can't believe I get to live here. This is fantastic.

is listening to. You are listening to Silly and Spinoza's video.

0: And in New Zealand, are you continuing your recordings and field recordings there as well?
1: I'd like to. I haven't had a chance to do that so far here. It's very different, you know. It's a very different existence than we had in China. So I haven't really found the groove, I guess, to know exactly how to manifest that here. But who knows?
0: It's quite fresh that you're there. You're not so
1: just so far this year. Yeah.
0: Yeah.
1: So it's been a big transition. I'm always surprised at how small New Zealand feels. I mean, it literally is only 5 million people, but it was funny that when I first arrived, we were staying at my partner's family home, and the Prime Minister was just literally a 5 minute walk away down the street. I'd go to the supermarket and I'd pass by the Prime Minister's house, and my partner bought a car, and she ended up buying the car of the of one of the most famous MPs in the country that we see on television every day, just secondhand from the local secondhand market online. We just bought a car.
0: And is it a relief in a way that you know you can feel way more safe there, or you don't have to take care so much?
1: Well, yeah. I mean, coming from China that had the most hardcore lockdowns for a while and then felt safer, and then just seeing the U.S. implode, you know, seeing that from afar, and then coming here, right, like at first you had to go through this mandatory quarantine system, but then as soon as I got out of that, there were like three gigantic music festivals that were happening, you know, and there was just thousands of people. It's like the outside world didn't even exist. It was just very surreal and weird to me. But things just kind of caught up with New Zealand much more recently. I mean, in recent months. So finally there are some lockdowns and things here.
0: Surveillance?
1: Oh, surveillance, is that what you mean?
0: No, but it's interesting that I ask you and you're about COVID, and that tells me a bit that you weren't that afraid of this government surveillance thing.
1: In China?
0: Yeah, because I imagine it to be a big change, but yeah, it wasn't for you?
1: I had chosen to live in China, and every Westerner that chooses to live in China just kind of expects that there's no real privacy. And, you know, I don't like to think of things as completely black and white, because in all honesty, the surveillance stuff, while it does feel violating in a way, the other side of that is that I always felt completely safe. Like, there was no petty crime. I'd go back to the U.S. and, you know, I didn't like to go out at night, you know, and I'd feel like, oh, I might get robbed, I might get shot or something like that. But in China, there's cameras everywhere. No one's going to, like, come up and rob you. And maybe it's funny to describe it that way, but I always felt completely safe there. I never actually had anything bad happen to me. Yeah, I can't recall anything.
0: Yeah, this whole Western propaganda makes me ask this question.
1: Well, no, that it's a fair question, because it's funny, because I would go back to the U.S. and I'd watch the news with my family, and it would strike me by how slanted it was and how anti-China it was. I mean, don't get me wrong, I'm no lover of the Chinese Communist Party, but I also think there's a lot of nuance that gets ignored, because you know, there are a lot of really great things about being there. I mean, there's a lot of horrible things that the government is responsible for and continues to kind of push on a society which is really kind of horrible, but there's also, you know, credit where credit is due, there's lots, you know, some pretty great things. I mean, just having been there and seeing like how so much of the population has been raised out of dirt poor poverty in such a short amount of time, and then go back to the U.S. and I just see all the holes in the system, and like how full of flaws it is, and just how it really lets people down. I just think, oh, it's not so black and white, you know. So.
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3: Not me.
4: I can't.
5: Yeah, for Brian sometime.
4: I can't.
5: Yeah, for Brian sometime.
6: Well, my friends, this, of course, is the remote operator. We're about 35 minutes in or so.

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1: I don't know if it's just here in Germany, but we always had this phrase that the state of capitalism can be watched in the US as if it's like 10 years ahead there. And after 10 years, we get the same thing here.
2: Get the same thing.
1: That was kind of a saying here, more or less.
2: Yeah. Does that seem to be playing out as true?
1: I don't know, probably a bit. I mean, Germany is a bit more social.
2: Socialist, yeah.
1: I can't say socialist, but yeah, in the US it's more advanced, I guess. This is one of the things when we thought about talking about the state of the world a bit. Because you also said that the more funny music you played on your radio in the beginning, it also changed because the world also changed.
2: Yeah, I mean, I think, I don't know, it's a combination of that, just getting a little older and more jaded, maybe, and just, you know, all those things, like I say, I still love all that stuff, you know, and it's just, but I also think that, I don't know, I feel like there's a lot more pessimism about the world. Maybe it's just...
1: Way more, yeah.
2: I don't think it's just me, right? It's just... It's a bit of a dark future. I'd like to think that that's not the case, but that's kind of, you know, the zeitgeist. And
1: yeah, I think that's the case.
2: I'm a human being like anyone else, so I...
1: Yeah, that's really changed. Like, especially when you feel like, okay, I get along financially, I manage to survive, then as soon as this state is achieved, it's my responsibility to do something about this whole thing that we are confronted with every day in the world. And I still don't know how to really do something about it, but it's this pressing thing all the time, every day. Yeah, and that's from somewhere this feeling is coming, and a lot of people are feeling it.
2: Yeah, well, so that's, I think that's just all I meant, is just that I just feel like, I mean, for me, it's interesting because I've recorded a lot, and I feel like a lot of that stuff you pointed out as earlier being much more funny, I think it's more just a document of that time. And so as the radio stream continues for 20 years and it's still playing back these little bits and pieces from the last 20 years, and you hear them in just this 20-year continuously evolving sound, you can kind of hear two time frames juxtaposed one after another, and you can hear how different these times feel, at least for me. Does that make sense? My recordings.
1: Yeah.
2: Yeah. So I hear myself 20 years ago, and I hear myself, you know, yesterday, and I can feel, you know, the state of the world in recordings of me, how I'm talking in a show or something.

0: You know what? I didn't like that song very much. Why don't we try this other one? That sounds nice, huh? Oh, I like it better.
1: Yeah, let's just leave it.
0: Okay.
2: Got any plans now how to grab this issue with the things that you got on hand, like with this radio? Is there any way to go for you?
3: Well, I'd like to, I mean, I really, now that I'm not in China, I really feel like, oh, this idea to do more of a community bait, like a, you know, like a remote community radio thing is something I'd like to do more of, just collaborating with people in different parts of the world again. Yeah, I think I just miss being able to connect and to meet people from other sides of the planet that are maybe experiencing something similar but different because they're somewhere else. I'd like to make it more a tool to connect than to just showcase.
2: Yeah.
3: It's weird being down here at the bottom of the world. It feels a little far. We'll see. I'm not sure.
2: Yeah. Yeah, for me it's always really weird that we are just able to talk. And it's 9 in the morning here, 10 in the morning and 10 in the evening for you. And there's the internet. And I've never had such a good talking quality over the internet.
3: Well, I'm glad I could force that on you. I really...
2: Yeah.
3: Well, I thought... Oh,
2: I'm glad you did.
3: I thought, oh, well, we should try this because, you know, just selfishly, I would like to know because I would like to do that too. So it's a good excuse to do that.

0: Yeah, in the beginning I thought that we should talk a lot about the music, but I think the whole interesting story here, or what's interesting to listen to, is this stuff about China and moving, and radio is just the connecting factor in all this, I guess.
1: Yeah, I mean, it's...
0: I mean, that's why we are talking, and...
1: It's funny, I mean, the radio, for me, has really been a connecting factor through all these chapters in my life, so... I think that's why I keep it going, because I have kept it going, and I can listen back, and it's almost like this scrapbook that just keeps going, and it's kind of my scrapbook, but it's really cool that other people seem to enjoy it, so. So yeah, it's like it's this consistent friend, honestly. I mean, to be honest with you, the last. You know, when I was in kind of stuck in China the last year I was there, it was did so much more for me than anybody else listening, just to have that there, because it felt like the one stable thing in life for that one year, you know, the one thing I could rely on.
0: Yeah, for me it's also this show here, this Mount Wobble radio show. Like I do it every month, and I have this appointment with myself. I don't know how it's for you, but I don't get feedback all the time. Or it's like sometimes you do a show and nobody answers. But at some point, like half a year later, somebody says, oh, I heard that show back then and I liked it a lot. Or I hated this or whatever. And often I do it for myself. And it's...
1: Well, also, I think a lot of people just won't interact. It's just not a thing most people do.
0: Yeah.
1: So, sometimes I'll hear back from people after they've been listening for 10 years, and it's the first time they've made contact, which I think is weird, but I guess that's just what most people, you know, do. So you probably have lots of folks out there, you know, tuning in on a... When do you do it? On a Sunday?
0: No, it's on Mondays.
1: On Mondays.
0: I'm happy that there's no play counter or anything on the show, because I wouldn't want to know.
1: No.
0: And also it's nice for just... for everybody not to know, oh, this is a big show or a small show.
1: Right.
0: And I don't know. I never checked it if lots of people are listening to this or playing it from the archive or anything.
1: Well, it's just like it's like the terrestrial FM radio days. You just don't know. People get so obsessed with those numbers these days. How many likes, how many listens, how many hours, minutes of viewing.

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We are most honored to have you sitting there, not donating. That was sarcasm, you know. Listen, I want to tell you a secret. This little intern has one dream: to one day become a real intern. Not just one the remote operator can switch on only when he needs a stupid station ID. 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Shh. I hear him coming. Quiet. And act cool. Please donate.

0: compoundminusi.org. I have to
1: oh,
0: at least.
1: Oh, geez, that website is such an embarrassment. I'm going to replace that, I swear. I have a very nice replacement, but it's still in the works.
0: Okay, we take your word serious. Oh, how do you say? Yeah. But that's the URL. It's not Sherlyn Spinoza. It's compoundminusi.org. And I'm inviting everybody to tune in and to donate. And I guess when you update the homepage, it's not a flash stream anymore. Hopefully, maybe.
1: No, it'll be something even worse. It'll be like a, what is it, real audio or something.
0: Great. Thank you so much, Fausto, for giving a little insight into this whole Sherlyn Spinoza universe. For me, it's a universe, and it has always been a universe.
1: Oh, my pleasure.
0: I hope it stays that way, and I'm curious what you're going to do next, or at some point.
1: Yeah, we'll...
0: Where this whole world will... In Germany, we say something like swim, or like the water will put you somewhere.
1: Yeah,
0: like ashore at another place, or...
1: I'll be staring hard into the crystal ball, and... let you know.
0: Thank you so much.
1: Talk to you later.
0: Bye.

Welcome to Music from Alex number 32. My name is Frinda Dilanko. I'm your show host. This episode felt like an interplanetary sonic love letter between me and my guest that I will reveal very soon. Knowing someone just through their musical choices, connecting through the way how they curate one song after the other, this is quite special. And I think that happened over the last few years with me and Divni Udva from Prague. When Divni Udva sent me her guest mix a couple of weeks ago, I was quite impressed by her musical spectrum that she brought together, and it all made sense. It reminded me a bit of myself, to be honest, to discover music more through a certain feeling that it creates than to make it fit a certain genre. This episode will comfort you with slow and dubby sounds. It's like a sun-drenched afternoon on some wild meadow, but you're too sun-stoned and you forgot to leave and see the sun setting slowly and the moon starts rising. This is Music from Alex on Kashmir Radio.

This was the first half of the show, curated and mixed by your show host, Frinda Delanco. Now I'm really looking forward to listen to this very special sonic love letter that I received a couple of weeks ago, recorded by Divni Uta from Prague. In this mix, she explores all different shades of outsider disco and electronica. Effortless, she is navigating from slow-paced dub, cosmic and Balearic oddities to crowd, left-field disco and afro.

concentrate. All the time I feel weaker and weaker. 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I'm getting to the point

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I'm suffering from fits of hyperactivity. I'm losing my grip on the last straws of sanity. My head's getting duller

music from Alex with a guest mix from Divni Udva. If you happen to be in Prague, check out her new passion project Discovery or Discovery, which takes place at Tendenz. Sending out love and hugs. My name is Frina Dilanko. I'll be back here in 2 months. 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Bye bye.

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1: So, may I please have this dance?

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2: Right.

E I I E I O E E. Yeah, yeah, yeah, yeah, yeah, yeah, yeah, yeah, yeah, yeah, yeah, yeah, yeah, yeah, yeah, yeah, yeah, yeah, yeah, yeah, yeah, yeah, yeah, yeah, yeah, yeah, yeah, yeah, yeah, yeah, yeah, yeah, yeah, yeah, yeah, yeah, yeah, yeah, yeah, yeah, yeah, yeah, yeah, yeah, yeah, yeah, yeah, yeah, yeah, yeah, yeah, yeah, yeah, yeah, yeah, yeah, yeah, yeah, yeah, yeah, yeah, yeah, yeah, yeah, yeah, yeah, yeah, yeah, yeah, yeah, yeah, yeah, yeah, yeah, yeah, yeah, yeah, yeah, yeah, yeah, yeah, yeah, yeah, yeah, yeah, yeah, yeah, yeah, yeah, yeah, yeah, yeah,

You saw me standing by the wall, corner of the main street, and the lights are flashing on your windowsill. All alone ain't much fun, so you're looking for the thing. And you know just what it takes. Don't say a prayer for me now. Save it till the morning. No, don't say a prayer for me now.

rising floods that fill my skin.

0: How come you said I couldn't play? Cause you can't.
1: Without
0: so beat it. Always have before. Meaning I'll play this. Then I play. Push on.
2: That's not fair.
0: Tough. Triangle tosses for people with pointed heads. Toss the triangle.
2: We know how to play the game.
0: Then run and catch it on your point.
2: Aw, I am good at that.
0: Yeah, but you've got no point. So you can't play.
2: We can play better than you can.
0: You what?
2: I said we can play better than you can.
0: Hey, wait a minute. You're looking for some real trouble.
2: And I'll bet you we can beat you.

0: So long, sucker.
1: That's okay, Arrow. It's okay. Heck, he's not all that tough.
0: So long, sucker.
1: That's okay, Arrow. It's okay. Heck, he's not all that tough.
0: So long.

I said, in that case, I'll have a rum and Coca-Cola. She said, fine. And in 30 seconds' time, she said, I want to live like common people. I want to do whatever common people do. I want to sleep with common people. I want to sleep with common people like you. Well, what else could I do? I said, I'll see what I can do. I took her to a supermarket. I don't know why, but I had to start it somewhere. So it started there. I said, pretend you've got no money. She just laughed and said, oh, you're so funny. I said, yeah? Well, I can't.

0: stupid things that you do, cause you think that poor is cool. Like a dog lying in a corner, they'll bite you and never warn you. Look out, they'll tear your insides out. Everybody hates a tourist. Yes, everybody hates a tourist, especially one who thinks it's all such a
1: yeah.
2: The internet. I had a gift certificate. So I was like, I could buy anything I want. You know? The hardest part for me when it comes to buying stuff is I don't really like any stuff. Pretty much it. But everything's about the same, besides that, like, sandwiches are really great. So sandwiches rank above all the stuff I could buy. But I did buy something, and I bought this practice saxophone. Some of you may know I play the saxophone from time to time. Some of you may not. Some of you I don't even know. But that's okay. I bought this practice saxophone. I gotta say, it was the best $18 I've spent on a something in a long time. It was so great. I'll play a little. It's, you know, ooh, hear that? Yeah, that's a practice saxophone. It's made out of plastic and metal and wood, which we're talking about building something. Those are probably three of the best things you can build out of, I think. You know, plastic. There's a lot of plastic. They got to keep filling the oceans up with it, because if that ocean, those cephalids, live any longer, they're gonna really start messing with us. You know, they got big brains. We just got really little tiny brains. They don't really know how to do anything. But so we're gonna fill those oceans up with some more plastic. Everything should pretty much be okay as long as they can get the cephalids dead. Maybe deal.

0: have a choice, it seems to me reasonable that you want to hang out with people of like mind and like heart.
1: Because when you have a choice, it seems to me reasonable that you want to hang out with people of like mind and like heart.
2: Because when you have a choice, it seems to me reasonable that you want to hang out with people of like mind and like heart. Because when you have a choice, it seems to me reasonable that you want to hang out with people of like mind and like heart. Because when you have a choice, it seems to me reasonable that you want to hang out with people of like mind and like heart.
1: Because when you have a choice, it seems to me reasonable that you want to hang out with people.
3: Okay, das war die Hörertür für diesen Monat. Als nächstes kommt Greg mit Concussion Zone. Du hast Glitch als Thema, ne?
4: Genau.
3: Ja. Genau, das war alles. Viel Spaß. Ciao.
1: Because when you have a choice, it seems to me reasonable that you want to hang out with people with a like mind and like heart. Because when you have a choice, it seems to me reasonable that you want to hang out with people of like mind and like heart. Because when you have a choice, it seems to me reasonable that you want to hang out with people of like mind and like heart. Because when you have a choice, it seems to me reasonable that you want to hang out with people of like mind and like heart. Because when you have a choice, it seems to me reasonable that you want to hang out with people of like mind and like heart. Because when you have a choice, it seems to me reasonable that you want to hang out with people of like mind and like heart. Because when you have a choice, it seems to me reasonable that you want to hang out with people of like mind and like heart. Because when you have a choice, it seems to me reasonable that you want to hang out with people of like mind and like heart. Because when you have a choice, it seems to me reasonable that you want to hang out with people of like mind and like heart. Because when you have a choice, it seems to me reasonable that you want to hang out with people of like mind and like heart.

0: So. Yeah, thanks for listening. This show is totally about different vibes and moods, what they mean to us, and why is it nice to hear it. But I'm not alone here. I have a guest tonight. Say hello, Felix.
1: Hello.
0: Thank you for being here at Kashmir Radio for the first time, by the way.
1: Thank you for having me.
0: Yoo-hoo. Yeah, I met Felix in the Berlin music cosmos, I would say. Yeah, we met on the dance floor, kind of, and also played a B2B directly when we saw each other for the second time. And it was really fire, very nice. And you have a really nice music taste, in my opinion. So
1: Thank you, you too.
0: Ooh, thanks. So I'm curious what you will bring tonight. Yeah, what's your first track? You want to say something about it?
1: Yes, the first track is called Pfad des Windes, and it's from Wolf Müller, which is, I think, one alias of Buffyman. And I've had this track for a really, really, really long time, and I think I've played it countless of times, and I think it's just a really good vibe, and it's the first thing that came to my mind when I listened to your first track, actually.
0: Nice. So, put it on.
1: Yes.

0: What a nice start into the show. Thank you for showing this tune.
1: Yes, woohoo. I like the Japanese vibes.
0: And you told me when we were listening to it that you played this one as an opening track a couple of times, right?
1: Yes.
0: Nice vibes.
2: Yeah.
0: Okay, my next track is called Mein Tanzlied from Becker Schlickmann-Zäumer. These are like jazz artists, I would say, kind of. Also a little bit like weird Germans. And it's based on a poetry piece from Else Lasker Schüler from 1909 or something. And then they made music like years and years later from this nice piece of art. But yeah,
1: nice.
0: Let's see. Listen to
1: curious.
0: It. Okay. Woohoo!

0: Jazz. Do we love this bassline or do we love this bassline?
1: I love this bassline. Tell us in the chat. I'm actually going to steal this one. It's amazing.
0: Oh yeah. It's called Becker, Stegmann, Zäumer, mein Tanzlied.
1: Amazing. I took a picture. I'm going to steal it. Yes, it's super
0: Please
1: nice.
0: Please steal it.
1: Yes, I got another track as well that came to my mind when we listened to this. Actually, it's called 9 Minutes to Cairo. Mm-hmm. And the artist is called 9 Minutes to Cairo.
0: Oh, wow. Easy so to remember.
1: I have no idea who this artist is, to be honest, but I really, really, really like this track.

0: Cool track. Reminded me of some 90s sounds in it, but it's of course a newer production, you can hear it. What label was it again?
1: I have no idea, to be honest. Okay. I found it somewhere at some point. I just don't remember where exactly.
0: Okay.
1: Not that well prepared, sorry.
0: No problem. Because you said something like sound metaphors before, but easy.
1: Yeah, I think it was there, but.
0: Not sure. Okay. I have to confess, in the past, I also talked some shit on the radio, sadly. I was like, oh, it's from this soundtrack, but it was actually a lie and I didn't know. But yeah, I'm sorry. But not this show is going to be the true honest. Now I'm going to show you a song from the 90s. Mm-hmm. It's called Octave One, I believe. And I don't know why I put it in. It's nice, but I never really played it in the dance floor. Because, I don't know, the vibe must be 100% perfect, and it wasn't. Maybe in the future, let's see. So follow Sleep Twitch DJ sets, and maybe you can hear it on the nice sound system.

believe two can be one. I believe that love has begun. I believe that we were destined to be.

0: So, Felix, no, there needs to be some changes.
1: Technical
0: made.
1: Difficulties.
0: Okay, now we're back. So, Felix, what's your opinion about this track?
1: I like it a lot. We just talked about the old school sort of vibe it gives off. Also, we did a quick little Google search here. Octave One, Detroit based.
0: Oh, yeah.
1: We weren't sure if it's Detroit or Chicago.
0: Detroit represent.
1: Yes. Speaking about Chicago, though, as if we've planned it, the next track, we can still listen to the outro, I think.
0: Okay, it's really nice.
1: It also reminds me a bit of like Luke Slater, the Love album a little bit. It's really nice and floaty. But yeah, maybe I can start talking about the next artist. His name is DJ Hank, which I think is an amazing DJ name already.
0: With K?
1: Yes, so wie Hank.
0: Oh, okay.
1: And yeah, he's from Chicago and he's part of the footwork scene there, which originated in Chicago, actually. Like very fast music, obviously very rhythmic. And I have this funny relationship to footwork, I think. Thank you for the track, by the way, now that it's fading out.
0: Goodbye.
1: I have this funny relationship to footwork because I always think it's like very like minimalistic produced and it sometimes feels like someone is pressing some buttons in FL Studio or something. But then when you listen a bit longer and everything, it's just really fascinating. So this is the track Liftgate from DJ Hank. And it's a bit of a vibe change, but I really like it.
0: We're here for it.
1: We're at 80
0: BPM. All the vibes.
1: We're at 80 BPM, so 160 BPM also. So, yeah, I hope you enjoy.

0: Good vibes.
1: So quirky.
0: Sparkling. Spark emotion. Spark emotion. Oh, interesting ending.
1: Oh yeah, I forgot that part, actually.
0: It's really like,
1: a bit confusing.
0: Oh, you have to wake up. Yeah, cool. The next track I'm gonna show you is like brand new shit.
1: Demo Master I see on the XCJ here.

0: So, this is like brand new shit from Berlin, from a producer called Metrosoft. It's not released and it's not ready. It's a demo, but I do love it.
1: Really, really nice, actually.
0: Stay tuned. Follow Metrosoft for more.
1: Okay. Can you hear me, actually?
2: Can you hear me now?
0: Now I can hear you.
2: Yeah, really, really nice track. I definitely like the vibes of it. I've got a next track called Can't Stop from Parallels. It's from the music label Cloudcore. I'm not sure if you know it.
0: No, but sounds awesome, actually.
2: It's kind of interesting because they release one track every week. And after the track was online for 1 week, it gets, like on Bandcamp, it's Bandcamp only. You can only buy it for 999 euros.
0: Whoa.
2: So you gotta be quick. You have 1 week to buy the track. Otherwise,
0: oh,
2: it's
0: shit.
2: Basically
0: gatekeeping at its best.
2: Not affordable, but when you buy a track, you receive a code, and then randomly out of their whole discography, you can download one track. But with this one, I was luckily fast enough, and it's a bit faster. But I really like the sound design of it, and I think you're gonna like it as well.
0: Nice.

Yay! Thank you for showing this cloudy cloud floaty tune. So good. The next one is also a little bit cloudy, but not really, and also a little bit lo-fi and really fast, but also dreamy. And yeah, it's called Naked Flames, Certain Movement. I love this tune.

0: my dears, later. But now we listen to more music.
1: Yes.
0: What's the next tune?
1: The next tune is called How to Know, and it's a big vibe change, I would say, but we just talked off air that maybe we want to go into a different direction a little bit.
0: Yes.
1: It's from an artist called Mariechen Danz, which is like a multidisciplinary artist from
0: Mariechen. Mariechen. I'm already in love.
1: from Ireland, actually.
0: Mm-hmm.
1: And when I used to work for the label Monkey Town Records, we released an album with her called Clouded in Veins, which was basically closely linked to her exhibition and like a book that she released at the time.
0: Wow, okay.
1: Yeah, so
0: that
1: like,
0: person works
1: really,
0: hard.
1: That person has a lot of talents. Yeah. And
0: okay, wow.
1: Yeah, I really like this album. I think it didn't get the attention that it deserves, so I wanted to play this track.
0: Let's go.

0: Wow. We are going deep in this one.
1: Yes. Special shout out to Gedi Midas Zygos. I wanted to mention that because he produced the album as well.
0: Nice.
1: So I really like this one.
0: Cool. It reminded me on the track I have on my USB, Felix. It's called No More Sharps by Klein.
1: I love Klein.
0: Yeah, yes. Me too. Fuck yes, yeah. Yes, let's put it on directly. Not waiting any second.

0: Yeah, that was klein. No more shabs. Disturbing.
1: Disturbing but nice. I like it. Oh, one last chord.
0: I love it.
1: Nice.
0: Such Very a glimmer nice. For me.
1: Nice. I've got one more track as well. Mm-hmm. Not only one more, but another track. Which
0: I was shortly like, oh my gosh, is it over now?
1: Which is called Thin Air. So we're going cloudy again. And it's from an artist called Water Baby, but not the Water Baby that is a bit more popular. It's from two sisters based in the UK. And I think it's giving Kate Bush vibes. Oh. They do avant-garde pop, but also like visual performances. So I really, really like this one.
0: Okay, nice.

0: That sounds like a glimmer to me. Perfect. You know what is another glimmer of mine?
1: I'm curious.
0: It's hazelnut ice. That's my favorite ice cream. What's your favorite ice cream?
1: Pistachio, maybe?
0: Oh, we love the nut ice cream. That's maybe. Good. But yeah, this track is about raspberry ice cream. It's called Himbeereis from Aloha.

machen uns Schoko. Männer, Schweiß.

0: Very nice. Nice. Very, very
1: Himbeereis. Nice. Himbeereis. Frauenschweiß.
0: Sehr cooler. Ah ja, sorry, very cool song.
1: We're Germans, just that you know.
0: No one knew.
1: You understood the text.
0: I've got one more track. No, I'm saying one more again. Who cares? It's actually a re-released track that was, I think it got originally published in 2000. I don't know who the artist is, and I'm pretty sure it's like a anonymous producer-ish hidden identity thing, which is obviously always super cool. But it's re-released on Tresor, I think 2 years ago or something, and since I know that you like breakbeats a lot.
1: Oh, I like breakbeats.
0: And you like floaty sounds a lot.
1: I like floating sounds a lot.
0: I picked this very rare track for you.
1: Wow.
0: And I just love it.
1: Fuck emotion, gut rare shit. People.
0: I hope you enjoy.
1: Yeah.

0: Nice. I really do.
1: Yep, yep.
2: Ah, now I think so.
1: It's
2: again, the same problem. It's when you put your headphones in the mixer.
0: Hello?
1: Now? Does it work now?
2: I don't really hear my own voice.
0: Huh. Ah.
1: Yeah, now it's there.
0: Amazing.
1: Thank you, Pollon, whoever you are, who produced this track in somewhere around the 2000s.
0: And, oh, yeah.
1: Yeah.
0: Thank you for producing. yeah, it doesn't really sound like I think Trésor sounds like, but this is really interesting to me. I mean, they had some nice surprises everywhere, every now and then. So, cool.
1: Yes.
0: More dreamy music from Trésor, please. okay, the next one. Oh my God, it's like one of my favorite artists of all the time, Felix.
1: Ah. Okay, you told me about him off air. I'm curious.
0: Yeah, when I put the vinyl out, because I got it new in Hamburg when I was there last weekend. I spent 32 euros on the record store to get Greenpeace by Susumu Yokota. I'm going to show you the track Freak Butterfly. It's like a jazz kind of number, but I don't know. It's fucking great.
1: Okay,
0: let's dive into it.
1: I'm
0: just
1: down.
0: Dive into it.

0: Yay! The vinyl was over faster than you thought. Okay, that
1: really
0: was
1: nice
0: Susumu
1: trick.
0: Yokota. I love it.
1: You told me about how many albums or records he released.
0: About like 56.
1: Crazy.
0: Yeah, really you can crazy. Hear his music a lifetime. Like, this man was producing music and I'm glad.
1: Amazing. Yeah, I'm also showing the song of one man from the Netherlands now. His name is Oceanic. He's part of this, well, how do you want to say it? Like, his together with his brother, I think he runs the label Naus Klar. And I'm not sure which year it was, but he released an album once where he... which he produced basically only with recordings and voices of his friends. So he usually does dance music-ish, I would say. But this album was mostly produced with voices that he recorded of people close to him.
0: Okay.
1: And it's danceable, yet no beats. So I think it's just super interesting music. And I think the whole idea behind this album is just amazing. So I hope you enjoy it too.
0: Yeah. Was you.

0: Nice.
1: Yes.
0: Thank you for showing, Felix.
1: Shout out to Oceanic.
0: Yeah. Nice. The next one I'm going to show is also from Susumu Yokota. And it's a complete different vibe than the one before. It's about chopping classic music and making experimental stuff with it. And it's really, really, really nice. All it's right. called Song of the Sleeping Forest, not Flowers. Yeah, let's go.
1: Nice.

0: Der Schwanensee.
1: I love it. Yeah, really, really smooth and nice. I really enjoy it.
0: Dig into Suzume Yokota, people, please. I can stress this enough.
1: Yes. Coming to something completely different. I've got an artist for you who's from Mongolia.
0: Mm-hmm.
1: And he's doing, I'm really bad with genres, so I'm not going to say what genre it is.
0: Okay.
1: I think you have to try for yourself to find it.
0: It's gamification going on.
1: I really like this song. I really like this artist. No more things to say about this.
0: Yeah, we can guess together what genre it is.
1: Yes.

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1: юм. Oh yeah.
2: Special shout out to Wonder Mountain is his name.
1: Wonder Mountain.
2: Yes, based in Mongolia.
1: Mongolia.
2: So, and the track was called Eclipse. Wonder Mountain Eclipse.
1: What's the genre? So, my shit, feeling is that it's a mixture of like noisy cloud rap, experimental hip hop, and hyper pop.
2: Very good. Yeah, he also did a feature with Young Lean once, so that's the right area, I would say.
1: Okay, nice. I'm curious how he would like describe it himself. That's like the most important thing always. But yeah,
2: wonder if you hear us, hey, just text us.
1: Text
2: no
1: us. Tell us what kind of genre are you producing? We're curious. And keep going, by the way. Yeah. Okay, the next track is called Hotel Supernova by Felix Kubin. I had the pleasure to see him play at Same Heads. Weird artist. I enjoy it. So let's dive into it. Circus nice. Kind of vibes.

0: So, what genre is this? For me, it was metal. It was a mosh pit. It was a metal concert. I see the fucking long hair.
1: I'm curious to see that metal concert. Yeah, nice.
0: I would
1: nice.
0: Love to.
1: Nice. For me, it was a bit kraut rock. Key?
0: Yeah, yeah.
1: Also, but I really liked it. It's like a bit Geisterbahn Krautrock metal, maybe.
0: With long hair.
1: Yes. Speaking of ghosts, I have a track here from Fever Ray.
0: We love Fever Ray.
1: Who's, yeah, like, I mean, I don't have to say much about her, maybe a little bit. She's a really fantastic artist from Sweden. She used to be in a band called The Knife with her brother Olaf.
0: Yes.
1: Who's also a really, really good producer.
0: It's getting like The Knife. Ah, cool.
1: So this is just like one of my favorite tracks that she has released recently. It's called Shiver and it's from her last album.

0: and forever. Yeah, it's artist long in my life, I would say. Started with the knife, I would say. And we wait until it's over. Sing for me. No, it's not singing anymore. But you know who's going to sing for us now. Okay, so people who are listening right now, I have to tell you that this show is already 30 episodes old.
1: Yeah! Yay, congratulations.
0: I realized that we're preparing for the show because I numbered the ordner of the... Anyways, and I saw like, oh, Felix Cornelsen is number 30. What the fuck? You know, like with 28 or 29, I was like, yeah, I don't care. And 30 sounds really like it's a lot. And I'm so happy and thankful for all those previous episodes. It's such a journey and so much celebrating of life and music in all the different colors it comes. And it's I'm just so happy. Yeah.
1: Thank you so much also for having me, and congrats and on having a really, really nice show.
0: Thank you. Woo. Okay, so the next track I want to show you is an artist which will sing for us. That's And I had a phase not so long ago, a couple of weeks ago, and I always, like, at some point have a phase with this one particular artist. It's called Jeff Buckley.
1: Oh, my God. I thought of bringing one, actually. But I thought, no.
0: Yeah. It's quite intense also. It's quite intense. But it's not, like, from the album. It's from another.
1: Not that one. Not the orange one.
0: Yeah. Orange? No, it's lilac. Like, just his face and, like, it's doing like this.
1: Yeah. In my mind, it's orange, but I'm colorblind, so it doesn't matter. No, just red and green. That's okay.
0: That's so interesting. Okay. Jeff Buckley. Let's go.

0: time with us? We do.
1: I fucking love it.
0: Jeff Buckley, my man. Rest in peace.
2: Rest in peace.
0: I love your music. I think I will always love it. I come back to it every couple of years or months. I don't know.
1: Really, really nice one. Thank you for showing this to me.
0: Yes.
1: I made a picture.
0: Yes, you. Digging and sparkle Digging. Motion.
1: Yeah, thank you so much. I've also got another track from an artist called René, and I want to give a little shout out to my friend Jan Goldman, young old man, if you're listening. Mm. Hello, I'm going to see him on
0: shout out
1: Thursday. And recently, or maybe, no, last year we were in Japan, whatever, long story, we drove in a car down the coast shores or the coastline of Japan, and we listened to this song on repeat, and we were just completely amazed by it. And when it was over, we played it again. When it was over, we played it again, and it's just amazing. So, yeah, I really like this one.

0: Thank you, René.
1: Vibes.
0: The song is called Lay Me Down.
1: Mm. We're coming to an end slowly. I mean, we're half an hour over an end already, so, but we still want to show each other some music. So if you enjoy listening, please continue. My next track is called Milk by Sweet Trip, and it's a track emotionally dear to my heart. I like it a lot, and it's also a long-time favorite of mine, like some kind of favorite, you know, like that. I cannot hear it all the time, but sometimes then it's the perfect track, so I'm happy to show you. Yay, let's go.

0: Very nice.
1: A bit sad though.
0: Sad but beautiful.
1: Yeah.
0: We love the melancholy.
1: What's your next track, Felix?
0: My next track is called Cruise Control. It's from 1994. I have to give a little shout out to my friend Jan again, because this is what we also listen to in the car in Japan.
1: Oh, nice.
0: It's an amazing track. It's perfect. It's cheesy.
1: Yeah.
0: It's emotions. It could be the closing track, but we've got one more for each other.
1: Yes.
0: So let's go.

0: Headless Chickens, Cruise Control, Band from New Zealand, Not Active Anymore, 1994.
1: It's a rhyme time. Yeah, it sounds really like early 2000s. They seem like they were ahead about their time. And it's really cool to listen back to the visions of people. And yeah, I really dig it. It's really such a beautiful sound and track. And nice. And we're coming to my last track of the show. If you're a Spark Immersion listener, shout out to the listeners. I don't know if there's a listener, but shout out to you if you are. you already heard Susumu. Hey, people cheering in the crowd. Yeah. you already heard Susumu Yokota a couple of times before in the previous shows at some point in the 30 episodes before. And one particular track this summer was accompanying me. It's called So Red. And I'll tell you the story, Felix. I was like, I don't know, those hot summer days and you're off of work and then you're like, what do you do? Like, everything is like hot and always like it's the same kind of repeating hotness outside. So you're not like have the urge to do anything like all the time. So as in the beginning, as we are right now. So I really right now I have the feeling I have to do something outside. But if there's like really summer action, sometimes you're like, oh, what to do? And then I was going to a lake in the near. It's the Flughafensee. Maybe you know it. And just like standing there with my feet in the and the wet lake and like having my headphones on and listening to this track and the sun was shining in my face and I was closing my eyes and just listening to it. And it was really a beautiful situation. So yeah, such a glimmer for me. So Red by Susumu
0: Life
1: Yokota.
0: Life can be perfect sometimes.
1: Yeah,
0: nice.
1: It was really perfect. I love it.
0: Nice.

0: Yeah, thank you for listening to Sparkle Motion, people. It's really a pleasure to make this radio show. I love it.
1: What a nice, calm way to almost end the show.
0: Yeah.
1: I mean, I've got the pressure now to find a closing track to...
0: You can do it.
1: I can do it.
0: Yeah.
1: Please. To guard into the night and close this one. So I'm trying to find something uplifting yet calming. And I think this might be a good choice. It's from an artist called Absemi, who you might know.
0: Oh, fuck yeah. So this person at Reef playing.
1: Yes. Very, very good DJ. Very good producer.
0: Gun pistols in the air. Yeah.
1: And she has this one song called Wild Chamber, which I've been listening to forever. It's... I don't want to say that much about it. I think let the music talk. And thank you again for having me. So I'm just going to play this now.
0: Fuck yeah.

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This episode started with a short flute track by Psychic TV

What is now sounding in the background is Ayuo Takahashi, composer, poet, lyricist, singer and performer of plucked string instruments, including guitar, bouzouki, Irish harp and medieval instruments. Ayuo was an early member of Keiji Haino's experimental rock band Fushitsusha. This track, The Piper's Dance at the Gates of Dawn, is from the compilation Private Tapes 1985 to 1995. After this one, we will hear another track from this collection with the title Theme for a Stateless Wanderer.

This is another track by Finnish experimental band Varaliset Lelut from the 1980 album Lasisil Mäpeli.

And before that, we heard Delphine Dora, joined by A.B. Valayami, Susan Matthews, Katie Schaeffer, and Laura Nokkarinen, with the track L'avenir s'est en restreint, from the 2020 album L'Inattingible, which was released on the Mea Kusma label.

And before that, we heard Estonian folk jazz combo Collage with two short a cappella songs from their 1978 album Keo Kiri. And before that, hauntingly beautiful piano etude by sample collagist Yu from last year's album Arkenfield.

You are listening to Om Organic Minimalism on Kashmir Radio. We just heard two short tracks by squatters, anarchist activists, and music experimentalists, Bourbonese Squawk, from their 1983 album Laughing Afternoon.

0: hold of my room.
1: Before, another short song from Psychic TV and their Dreams Less Sweet album. And before that, the title track Passengers from Kobe Say's new wonderful EP Passengers, which was just released on Cardinal Loom.
0: Whoa.

This is Colin Lloyd Tucker, one half of the Deux Filles duo, with the track She Leaves in the Morning from the Mind Box album from 1986.

are listening to Om Organic Minimalism. This was the, according to Ryuichi Sakamoto, the saddest voice on earth, Robert Wyatt's, with the piece Costa from the 1991 album Donde Está.

We will continue now with two tracks from the very fresh EP Curl by Kirk Barley, released on his own Health label. The EP comes with a couple of beautiful shorter guitar works.

This is Chicago-based post-rock outfit Joan of Arc with a track from their Live in Chicago 1999 album.

This is Estonian composer and multi-instrumentalist Misha Panfilov, who brings together jazz, hypnotic krautrock repetition, minimalism and exotica flavors. The track is from the album To Blue from Grey in May, which came out last year on the wonderful Finnish Ultra A&E label.

We heard in chronological order Misha Panfilov with the track Sunshine Came Roughly Through My Window Today. After that came the German crowd, spiritual jazzers, fusionists. Between with the track Devotion from their 1973 release And the Waters Opened. After that you heard Whitney Johnson, Laya Cole, Macy Stewart with the track Laundry Blood from the freshly released album Body Sound, which came out on International Anthem. And now you are listening to Les Jours Liquides, The Liquid Days, from Delphine Dora's new album L'Ineluctable Pulsation du Temps, which was just released on Marionette.

You are listening to Om Organic Minimalism on Kashmir Radio. This was Ileana Glass with the song Dreams from the album E, which was released on Shelter Press in 2025. Ileana's new album was just released, and we will hear from that in the next show. Before Ileana Glass, we heard not Ennio Morricone, but the Leningrad Jazz Ensemble with a track Aria from the 1976 album The Leningrad Jazz Ensemble, conducted by A. Vapirov. The vocals are by Galina Krasovitskaya. The music you can hear now comes from Jesse Hackett and the new album with a collection of nighttime music. The title of this album is Nocturne, and this is Nocturne 1, Snow Dance.

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This is Nightingale Floor with the track The Cops in the Hunting Lodge. Nightingale Floor is a Northern Gothic improvisation unit with members Lauren Bolger, Benjamin D. Duval, Joshua Horsley and David Andrew McLean. They just released their debut album, Five Staging, on Manchester label Tomb.

This is today's last track by Brussels-based organ minimalist Maxime Denuc. It's an excerpt from his 2020 album Solarium. Thank you for listening. If you like the show, the next one is in 4 weeks here on Kashmir Radio. Take care. Warmest greetings from yours, Fogg Puma.

0: Welcome to Volkspark Friedrichshain, one of Berlin's oldest public parks, but also a place in constant motion. Let's take a moment together to step back from the motion in the city and discover a few things along the way. What can you hear around you? As you listen more closely, sounds begin to stand out. Gravel underfoot, voices drifting by, birds calling from the trees, and the steady presence of the city beyond the paths. By paying attention to these everyday sounds, the park becomes more than a backdrop. It becomes a shared living space, shaped by everyone moving through it. This sound walk invites you to listen closely and look at the Volkspark not just as a green space, but as a landscape where nature, history, and everyday city life overlap. Let the space and sound guide your attention and notice how they change as you move around. You are currently standing next to the Kleine Teich, a small pond in the park known for being the backdrop of the Kultursammlung, or cultural statue collection in English. In 1998, a collection of statues was installed here, around the pond, to honour the 150th anniversary of the park. Since then, it has seen new additions and changes which we'll discover during our walk together. Now, as you face the pond, you should find a path on your right leading to a set of two statues. Leave the space behind at your own pace and find a place to stop around it. You are now standing in front of the first checkpoint of the walk. It's a sculpture by Peter Kern, Begegnung, or Encounter. It is one of the only works in the sculpture park that has remained intact. The artist comes from a small city in the former GDR. His sculptures are placed in parks all around Berlin, as well as in public collections of the capital's museums. Encounter consists of two abstract sandstone forms, carved and set on a concrete base. Look at the statue starting from the bottom. The concrete block is an often forgotten part of the sculpture, but it is a common characteristic of most sculptures around the pond. Notice the graffiti sprayed on the base. The multicolour tags are contrasting with the organic colours of the space. Now move your gaze higher and take a look at the statues. What do you think they represent? These abstract figures are torsos of two people who are turning towards each other. Can you see this? Take a deep breath and look at the nature around you. Think about how the sculpture works together with nature. Is the landscape making the sculpture more visible? Or the opposite? Perhaps it is covered in snow or leaves, or completely visible to the world. Let us guide you towards our next stop. As you face the pond, take the path to the right, circling the pond. Take your time. Enjoy the nature surrounding you. The pond on your left, birds in the sky. Take Peter Kern's advice and use this space to connect with your environment and with yourself. Keep following the path closest to the pond. If you lower your eyes on your left, you may notice something on the ground. Go ahead and gather around it. It is a woman. Why does she lay here? Look around her, on the sides, on the ground. What is her name? She doesn't have one. You can decide how to call her. The name of the statue is Bedrohte, which means endangered. What do you think threatens her? Something hidden in the park we should be afraid of too? Her creator, Peter Kern? Us? Or maybe she's afraid of disappearing, like other statues in the park. Notice how she doesn't meet our gaze, but stares at the ground. It looks as if her existence weighs heavily on her. How do you feel as you watch her? Empathetic because she's all alone? Unbothered because it doesn't matter to you? Step aside now and continue on your way until you reach a crossroad. Slightly on your right, there's another piece of concrete. You can try and look for information, but you won't find anything, not even a name or a year. Here was Werner Stötzel's statue named Sitzender mit aufgestützten Arm. The figure was a life-size woman sitting down. Her left leg is set up on the concrete, while her right leg hangs down. Her head rests in her left hand as her other reaches the back of the concrete block. Just like the woman of Bitroto, she looks down as if in despair. Another art piece gone, missing, vanished, disappeared, lost, stolen, displaced. There are many words to describe what's not there anymore, except that this time we know where it has gone. The Sitzender is now decorating the grave of the Langhoff family in the Alten Dorotheenstädtchen und Friedrichswerdischen Friedhof. Why it is there exactly and what's the relationship between this family and the statue remains undiscovered. Now it is time to conclude our journey with a final stop. Return to the path and walk along it as you circle the pond until you reach yet another piece of concrete next to a bench. Once you're here, find a spot around it or walk around. What you see are the remains of the Große Metamorphe Landschaftsfigur, or large metamorphic landscape figure by Friedrich B. Henkel. The artist is a sculptor and graphic artist from the GDR, having received education in sculpting in various materials such as wood, plastic and stone. Henkel's objective in making sculptures is to connect art with nature. Take a look at the work. You see a stone with a plaque on it, the only evidence of the sculpture that used to be there. Notice your surroundings and how Henkel connected his work with the nature around it. Imagine the organic shapes that used to stand on the piece of concrete. What happened to the sculpture? Where is it? I'm going to describe the sculpture to you. Look into the stone or close your eyes and try to imagine what was once here. A bronze form placed on a rectangular concrete base, horizontally mounted. Imagine different elements, rough at times, angular at others, sometimes smooth, sometimes rough. It's abstract. Imagine a landscape of shapes, some taller, some smaller. Can you see it? Henkel was a sculptor for over 60 years.
1: Being a sculptor means resisting the material, the ephemeral, tradition, stupidity. The sculptor is not a dreamer, not a mystic. He is a worker, a craftsman, a creator of form, a defender of form and space. I am drawn to the condensation of form, which, rooted in reality, is an autonomous entity. In the best case, the work creates a fusion of visual experience and metaphor.
0: What is your visual experience of his work? Can you imagine what used to stand here? Take a look at the graffiti placed on stone and think about the experiences of the sculpture and people altering it. Do you have a hypothesis of what happened to the work? Was it stolen? Look at where the statue would have originally been placed. Do you notice anything strange? Perhaps how some screws and bolts remain. Was it destroyed, taken for restoration or production? How does the disappearance of the work reflect on the space? How does it reflect on the artist? Was it forgotten? Over 10 years ago, the sculpture was stolen. In 10 years, nothing was done about the situation. There is almost no available information about this work. So why hasn't the park included a memory of this space? Was it meaningless? Less worthy? What do you think? Turn around and face the pond. Immerse yourself in the landscape of the park and try to imagine the sculpture one more time. What feelings does it evoke in you? Are you disappointed by the lack of the statue? Sad? Or maybe you are indifferent? We are reaching the end of our journey. We hope that you could grasp, through our work, the opportunity to reflect on what surrounds you. And most importantly, on yourself. If not, we invite you to take a moment and ask yourself a last question. How are you? How do you feel?
2: Bedtime in bed until late, very early in the morning. I peed in bed until late at night, very early in the morning. I peed in bed until late, till late, till late, till late, till late, till late, till late, till late, till late, till late, till late, till late, till late, till late, till late, till late, till late, till late, till late, till late, till late, till late, till late.

Chester, ey.

Stellen.

0: She and I used to have a great time out partying, dancing, but of course she was a crazy dancer.
1: She was funny, highly intelligent, kind.
2: And she was always so warm and inviting, and I never felt out of place there.
3: There were lots of things that I loved about Altina. Loved her from the time that she popped her head into the world.
2: She was used to put out a bowl next to the front door which had either mints or sweets in it. You used to just end up lying in your pockets.
1: Brilliant lasagnas.
4: Every time I make lasagna, she used to make the best lasagna ever.
2: She did the best lunches. She always used to make sandwiches and do like the little crisps and stuff. It was always really fancy and you were really looked after. You could see the love that went in it. And I remember she made me my first ever Coke float.
5: The house was always open, was always loving. It just always felt comfortable and accepted.
3: And she just opened her arms wide and welcomed everybody into her.
6: About mum is somebody gave her this plate collection thing. There's only about three of them. And she also got this big Welsh dresser and she wanted to make her whole collection out of them. And she ordered this one off the internet and it was a Royal Doulton one and she was getting all proud about it and excited. And it took a week to get delivered. And when it came, she opened the box. It was about an inch and a half tall by an inch and a half wide. And then seeing her face drop, she just styled it out, took all the plates out and had just that one tiny little plate on the massive Welsh dresser. Probably had to be there, but always cracks me up.
7: Happy birthday, Auntie Tina. One of my favourite things about you was your love of people and your welcoming spirit. You were like the Earth Mother who loved to cook for everyone and have big gatherings and get-togethers. Skills.
8: And when we go round for her do's, and she had many of them.
7: They were all about fun and good times.
8: It was chaos, to be honest. You'd go in there, and she'd be in the middle of the kitchen, cutting up vegetables or doing something. Screaming kids would be running around.
4: It was causing chaos.
8: And, we'd turned up on time, and nothing was ready. And she'd just be laughing. It was always like that.

0: I love Tina's wit and her warmth and her humour. She was very bright, very funny.
1: One of the most intelligent ladies I've ever met.

Yeah!

ferocious eye, capable of ruthlessly punishing the wicked till they have to let go. But also, we would be so in love, and so in hope. And that would inscribe me into the surface of the world in a permanent way, impressed against the impermanence and fragmentation of a terrorized splatter of self, keeping it all precariously together.